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0: I'm just going from a player's standpoint, why you despise and want to take cheap shots at a fellow player that has made you more money, that has increased your value. But to your point and Coach White's point, the refs aren't protecting her. Earlier this week, cheap shots, nonstop. You saw it. And then not once but twice, the throat, the fist on the throat, and then the closeout where she has no landing area, tweaks her ankle and her back, and there's no foul called.
1: Right.
0: What the refs aren't helping also. Right. So what the hell is this, Dan? Is it a conspiracy?
1: Maybe
0: I don't
1: they
0: know.
1: Don't. I don't think so. Maybe they don't want to be accused of protecting her too much, if they're the refs. Again, I am not going to sit here and pretend that I am a WNBA expert, because I am far from it. What I always do hear from the women and men who do cover this sport on a regular basis is they say, this is a tough sport. This is a physical sport. This is not a character for the sport. This isn't a Caitlin Clark thing. We all just started paying attention to it with Caitlin Clark. That's what they say. I don't know. It seems unusual to me. But again, I haven't been watching this sport long enough to be able to say, oh, yes, they're zeroing in on just Caitlin Clark. 888-SAY-ESPN, if you want to chime into this conversation, Sean is calling us from South Carolina. Hey, Sean, thanks for the call. What do you have for us?
2: Hey, guys, first and foremost, the WNBA girls don't owe Caitlin Clark nothing. They should have been getting paid this type of money because they are great athletic women that do great things for sports. This is why the women feel the way that they do, because you have people saying, oh, she brought y'all more money. No, the girls are top-notch girls that should have been getting money. Getting paid like this should have been getting paid like this, whether Caitlin Clark and Angel Reese came in the league or not. These girls deserve the money that they make, not, oh, you should be thanking Caitlin Clark. That's the problem right there. Everybody knows that the WNBA, and you're right, ma'am, the WNBA I watch the WNBA, always have. I've had a very much respect for these women, and they do. They play hard, it's physical, it's a lot of fighting, and they are right. Caitlin Clark came in, and you know what? They told y'all. They told everybody. Them girls, when they were, I think it was Sue Bird and them, they said, this is a
0: Diana Taurasi.
2: You guys are going to see more. Yes, Diana Taurasi. Thank you. So they said that. They said, listen, guys. And everybody has respect. I love Caitlin Clark. I mean, God, Lord, this is something that we've never seen before. And you're right. That was a cheap shot. You guys are right. But this is what makes the girls upset. I'm not going to lie to you. When they hear that, you should see them. You should see when them girls get told that, how upset they get and why they get so upset. Because
1: Sean, it's an excellent point. Sean, thanks for the call. I'm up against it. We only have about 20 seconds left in this segment. But, I mean, that is an excellent point. I do think, to Sean's point, that is part of the disdain for Caitlin Clark, is that so many of us did come to this sport around that time, and we credit those women of that era with it. And really, they all feel like, of course, they deserve it just as much, regardless of them. Coming up next, Big Deal, Not a Big Deal, right here on ESPN Radio.
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12: Here's your 14 First Alert forecast. For the overnight hours, scattered showers and thunderstorms with a low of 69. On Friday, strong thunderstorms possible with a high temperature of 84 degrees. Then more showers and thunderstorms Friday night with a low of 71. Saturday, showers and storms continue. A few may be severe with a flash flooding risk and a high of 85 degrees. I'm Chief Meteorologist Jeff Lyons with your 14 First Alert forecast.
13: Sanchez, 5 runs, 7 hits, 6 Ks, 1 walk in 5. The Phillies once down 5-0, tied things up with the Nationals thanks to a 3-run 7th. They are still tied at 5 in the bottom of the 8th inning. Schlittler, 4 runs on 5 hits in 5. All those runs given up in the 5th inning. Red Sox leading Schlittler and the Yankees 4-2 in the top of the 7th inning. Jock Peterson, Wyatt Langford, Jake Berger have each homered. Rangers leading the Blue Jays 6-3, top of the 9th inning. Eric Wagaman's 2-run shot has pulled the Mets within 1. They are down 3-2 to the Cubs in the top of the 7th inning. Rays took a combined no-hitter into the 9th, ending when Carter Jensen hit a 1-out 2-run homer off Craig Kimbrel, top of the 9th. Tampa Bay rolled by Kansas City 13-2. Pirates beat the Mariners 5-1. Rookie Bubba Chandler, 1 run, 5 hits, 4 Ks, 3 walks, and 5 1/3. MLB, as part of the next CBA agreement with players, wants a max contract length of 5 years for free agents switching teams and give organizations the chance to keep their own players for up to 6 years.
3: Hey, it's Evan Cohen. 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

0: Get rid of that. We're not doing that. So it's just not going to happen. So my question then to you or to, you know, anyone out there listening, I mean, give us a call. How do you do it? What's the next thing that potentially avoids this lockout? Or what is the thing that gets these two sides back to the table whenever a lockout happens and ends the thing? Because if it's not a salary cap, I don't think it is. You don't think it is. I don't think Jesse thinks it is. What is the thing that ultimately resolves this?
1: Yeah, and that's going to be the hard thing. I, in a way, appreciate the owners coming out straight up and saying, this is the salary cap, and we're not going to pivot off this. We're not going to waver on this. Make it known. Now, what is going to happen? They're going to have to acquiesce. They're going to have to give more, because obviously whatever they've offered at this point, it's like in a negotiation, right? When football wanted to add extra games, okay, that's fine. We'll add extra games, but this is what the players are going to get. Okay, mm-hmm. In the NBA, hey, we're going to change this structure, maybe add this apron. Okay, but what are the players going to get? And that's why it's collectively bargained, and that's why it's voted on league-wide. I think the other problem in baseball is they're not worried about the little guys. They're not worried about, oh, wait, we're going to bump the minimum pay up for the, they don't care about that. They care about the guys that are making all the billions and billions of dollars. And I don't know if they're going to be able to come together, but I appreciate the owners coming out and saying, hey, it starts with a salary cap. That's what we care about. That's what we need. 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
11: Here's your 14 First Alert forecast. For the overnight hours, scattered showers and thunderstorms with a low of 69. On Friday, strong thunderstorms possible with a high temperature of 84 degrees. Then more showers and thunderstorms Friday night with a low of 71. Saturday, showers and storms continue. A few may be severe with a flash flooding risk and a high of 85 degrees. I'm Chief Meteorologist Jeff Lyons with your 14 First Alert forecast.
1: To get some time on the field, he had missed several matches with a calf injury. The other game late tonight was Paraguay and Australia. That ended in a no score, which means that Australia advances to the round of 32. Paraguay will finish third in the group stage, but they look pretty good to still be able to advance to the round of 32. Earlier today, Netherlands down Tunisia 3-1. Japan and Netherlands played to a 1-1 draw. Ecuador beat Germany 2-1, and the Ivory Coast shut out Curaçao 2-0. To the NBA, LaMelo Ball on the move. He has been traded from the Charlotte Hornets. He'll be heading to the Minnesota Timberwolves alongside Josh Green. Timberwolves give up Naz Reid, a 2033 unprotected first-round pick, a couple pick swaps, and a second-round pick, a couple of second-round picks heading back to the Charlotte Hornets. Also today, Charlotte did sign Kobe White to a three-year deal, and Shams Charania reporting that Mitchell Robinson is unlikely to return to the Knicks. More World Cup talk coming up. 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
2: 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We are presented by Progressive Insurance, along with Michelle Smallman, Chris Canty, Evan Cohen with you. So moments ago on Get Up, 8 to 10 a.m. Eastern on ESPN, our very own NBA insider, Shams Charania, gave the latest on the Boston Celtics and their star forward, Jaylen Brown.
3: The latest on a Jaylen Brown trade. What are you hearing?
4: Courtney, each day this week, the Boston Celtics have been actively engaged in trade conversations around Jaylen Brown with multiple interested teams. We know they went after Giannis. They offered Jaylen Brown and two unprotected first-round picks. They missed out on Giannis. He ends up in Miami. And so now they're left to really pick up the pieces, deal with the fallout. There's been some hard conversations. So where does this go from here? We know they tried to get Giannis, but what's the ask now? My understanding is in some cases the Celtics have asked teams for at least four first-round picks for Jaylen Brown. He's got 3 years left on his contract at a supermax clip. So where does that put him as far as his value? And if this is a Boston team that's been contending in the Eastern Conference and their potential ask for some teams is a package of picks and players, how have they reimagined this roster moving forward, their finances, their viability as a contender in the Eastern Conference? But I do think as of right now, time will tell which side will bring the urgency to this matter this offseason.
2: Okay, so a couple things. First of all, the four first-round picks, from my perspective, I want to be very clear on this, that it's completely reasonable for the Boston Celtics to ask for four first-round picks. He is a superstar player. He is a top 10 player in the NBA. He was second-team All-NBA, inches away from first-team All-NBA. He's in his 20s. Now, he's going to be 30 soon, but he's in his 20s. Mm-hmm. He is a Finals MVP. It is completely reasonable to ask for four first-rounders. Period. Next sentence. It is curious as to what the Celtics would then choose to do with those four first-rounders, because is there a good team that is a Jaylen Brown away from being great that would give up four first-rounders in addition to players that would help the Celtics right away? So a team like Portland is where you go first, because that has been rumored. They have guys like Denny Avdija and Tomani Kamara, who are forwards, wing players that could certainly play alongside of Jason Tatum. And they have the picks of the Milwaukee Bucks, who obviously are not going to be very good very soon. I think that's where you start. I think you also consider Atlanta. I don't know if they have four picks. I got to look at that. I know, CeCe, that's been your favorite team. Money's tricky because Kuminga is not technically tradable right now because he has an option. And then I'll just throw out there the Warriors, because they have four first-round picks to trade and they have a matching salary in Jimmy Butler. But obviously, an injured Jimmy Butler does not attract the excitement, I wouldn't think, for the Boston Celtics. Where does this go?
5: I don't know. I guess I have to answer a question with a question. Are you concerned at all about Jaylen Brown getting to a preferred destination?
2: Okay, good question. I don't think so if I'm Boston, because in the incoming team, he's under contract for 3 years. Mm-hmm. You have to, like, if you're an organization that doesn't have enough faith in yourself as an organization that couldn't convince a guy who's making close to $60 million each over the next 3 years as to why that's going to be good for his personal life and professional life, you need other people to run your organization. Mm-hmm. I mean, that's the reality. It's different. I understand. I fight it off. It's a one-year deal, Kawhi Leonard style. Like, oh, who cares? Just get him. If it's a three-year deal and you don't have the infrastructure in place to sit a human being down and explain, here's why your personal life is going to be great, and here's why your professional life is going to be great, and here's what we're going to do to help with that. Why do you have a team? Why do you have a business if you don't have people that can do that?
6: Or if you don't have confidence in them to do that.
2: Correct. Find other people to do that then. Like, that's the crazy part. You ask an unbelievably fair question. But if he goes to, CeCe, I'll ask it in reverse to you. If he goes to an unwanted destination and you can't figure out how to make him want that destination?
5: I mean, listen, I hear where you're coming from. But let's say, for instance, let's take a team that's off the board that absolutely has pieces that the Boston Celtics could use and has picks to offer up the Celtics.
2: Okay.
5: How about the New Orleans Pelicans? Mm. Is Jaylen Brown going to be fired up about going to play for the Pelicans? Probably not.
2: Okay.
5: Even if they're willing to give him an extension. But the Pelicans make a lot of sense for the Boston Celtics in terms of assets and players that Boston could use to close the gap with the New York Knicks and get back to the NBA Finals.
2: See, this is where I go to the place of, like, KYP, know your personnel. Jaylen Brown is insanely smart. Jaylen Brown cares about more things than basketball. New Orleans, correct me if I'm wrong, is as cultured and historic a city as we have. Walk them around before you talk about basketball. Like,
6: you're always going to lead with basketball.
2: No, not with this guy, because he's awesome at basketball. We'll get to that part. Jaylen, here's why New Orleans is amazing. Here's the difference you can make in our community and why
5: economic
2: you're perfect.
5: Economic empowerment, political advocacy,
6: he
5: all of those things.
6: He is very invested in those causes. Yeah.
2: He doesn't need to worry about rebounding. He needs to worry about, this is a city I've never been in full time as a person. Here's why this is going to be the greatest 5 years of my life. Like, come on. What are we talking about? It's ridiculous. You trade him to New Orleans. You trade him on a Tuesday. You worry about basketball on Wednesday. Tuesday is, here's New Orleans. Here's the importance of where you're about to live. And then you get him to sign the extension as a result, which is really all that's going to matter in the long run. We're on Sportsmanlike, presented by Progressive.
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11: Reporting for Cromwell Media News, I'm Rob Nichols. 2025 Crime in Kentucky report is showing a drop in serious offenses across the Commonwealth for a second straight year. The document released yesterday lists an overall dip of more than 8% for Category A crime between 2024 and 2025, meaning offenses like murder, rape, arson, and high-level drug trafficking. This includes a decrease in homicides of over 15% and decline in narcotics cases by more than 11%. Governor Beshear thanked law enforcement and other Kentuckians who are working daily to make the state safer. Catfish are now stocked at over 40 urban lakes statewide through Kentucky's Fishing in Neighborhoods, or FINS program. Launched in 2006, the main initiative is meant to bring more angling opportunities to residents of cities across the Commonwealth. Nearly all of 45 lakes included in the program have been stocked with new fish this month. The only exception is Madisonville City Park Lake South, which was not stocked due to low water levels. Police in a Meade County community are warning residents about a new form of methamphetamine appearing in the area. The Muldrow Police Department says it recently seized pink meth, also known as meth quick or strawberry quick, during a traffic stop. Officials believe the drug may have been circulating locally for some time, but say this is the first time they've encountered it directly. Find more at OwensboroRadio.com. I'm Rob Nichols reporting.
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16: Showers, a few storms likely with the potential for damaging winds and a tornado risk during that time frame. Highs will be near 80. Showers and storms tonight. Severe thunderstorms are possible. Lows down to 70. Partly sunny on Saturday, a 40% chance of thunderstorms. Highs at 84 Saturday night. Showers, a 60% chance of showers and storms. Lows down to 70. I'm 14. First alert, meteorologist Byron
17: Douglas.
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4: Hey, it's Johnny Calhoun, and warmer weather is here. 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We're in early, 7 to 5:30, Tuesday through Friday, 7 to noon Saturday. Come in, let Warren, Dustin, Asa, or me knock that dust off. 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
16: Showers, a few storms likely with the potential for damaging winds and a tornado risk during that time frame. Highs will be near 80. Showers and storms tonight. Severe thunderstorms are possible. Lows down to 70. Partly sunny on Saturday. A 40% chance of thunderstorms. Highs at 84 Saturday night. Showers, a 60% chance of showers and storms. Lows down to 70. I'm 14, First Alert, meteorologist Byron Douglas.
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0: 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Antoine Walker, Tony Delk, Walter McCarty, all from the 96 National Championship team, were first-round draft picks. A guy named Mark Pope was taken in the second round. And happy heavenly birthday to Quentin McCord, former star receiver of the Air Raid era in the late 90s. And we lost Q much, much too soon. Kentucky Pro Football Hall of Fame will induct its latest class tonight. Jerry Blanton, who we talked to last week, is part of the group, the great defensive tackle in those 76 and 77 Kentucky teams that won 19 games over two seasons and shared an SEC championship. Jerry played with the Chiefs. Ermal Allen was an assistant coach at UK and then legendary scout for the Dallas Cowboys. Mark Pike from Dixie Heights High School played at Georgia Tech and with the Bills. Bilal Powell, U of L running back and played for the Jets, and Chad Pennington from Marshall, and longtime coach here at Sayre, and he played for the Jets and the Dolphins. And congrats to all five gentlemen going into the Kentucky Pro Football Hall of Fame tonight. Have a great weekend, everybody.
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0: Conference Finals will have six Kentucky players playing.
1: Think about that. That's amazing. Because you'll have Case and Shea and Owe, and then you've got Keldon Johnson, De'Aaron Fox, and Jaden Quaintance. Although Quaintance probably won't get to play, but still
0: have those
1: two best teams in the West, and you end up with a total of six cats on there.
0: And how about the Owe parents? One goes to the NFL, the other goes to the NBA. Good on them. That's got to be a proud mom and dad moment.
1: And the brother's really good in the NFL. Yeah,
0: definitely.
1: Yeah.
0: He's close to a max deal.
1: So who's next?
2: Bob is up next.
1: Bob, go ahead, Bob.
3: Morning, KSR. Paul Calhoun was a player, a punter, and there was a play and ended at Bloomington where he had a fake punt, and he was running the ball, and both teams were...
1: Wait a minute. Hang on just a second. That Calhoun guy was a punter?
3: Yes. He came from Louisville.
1: Max Duffy could end up in the Hall of Fame, it just occurred to me. No, I'm serious.
3: Absolutely.
1: Like, because, I mean, Max was the first ever guy to win punter of the year. If we're inducting punters, maybe one day I'll be inducting Max Duffy into the Hall of Fame. That would be amazing. Go ahead.
3: But he was extraordinary. But this game in Bloomington, Jerry Claiborne was the coach. He ran the fake punt, and like I said, everybody was running interference for him at Indiana. And Red Stewart wrote Tennessee Waltz. He was from Louisville there.
1: Well, and, there you go. Well, I appreciate it, Bob. Good to hear from you. I haven't heard from you in a long time. Hope you're doing good.
3: Well, one other thing. My grandson worked for the fence contractor.
1: Yes.
3: He was not allowed to talk, and we crossed paths on a lot of things that we couldn't talk about. So it was the letter of the law or the intent of the law that you have to watch. So anyway.
1: Well, thank you, Bob. Appreciate it. Yeah. I have a couple people who've written me here who said they deal with this situation all the time, Shannon, and they use it as a good way to just tell their wife to leave them alone.
4: There you go.
1: You think they say things are top secret that are not? Like, what'd you do with your buddies last night? Top secret.
4: Yeah,
1: sorry.
4: Yeah.
1: You were out till 2 a.m. Top secret.
4: It's classified. What if you knew about aliens and couldn't talk to your wife about it? You know? That would be wild.
1: If you knew they existed?
4: Yeah, well, let's just say you knew like a report or something that was, you know, that wasn't out there and you heard some news.
1: But presumably, first of all, I don't think there are aliens.
4: But just play
1: but if
4: along.
1: There are. Yeah. Then, yeah, presumably that happens all the time.
4: And you're not allowed to talk to anybody. I don't think I could do that. I couldn't.
0: What about like a threat where they could, you know, they need to be worried, but you're not supposed to say anything?
1: Oh, now that's an interesting question. There's like if you're like Obama and there's a threat on your wife, but you can't tell your wife.
0: Not even just the wife, like something bad is about to happen to our country or whatever. You
4: go buy some milk,
1: babe. That's an interesting question. Yeah. No, that would be tough if like you knew that some horrific incident was about to happen, but you couldn't say.
0: Now they do that in their spouse. Is just buy stock in companies before everything goes up.
1: That's true. I think that does have money. That's interesting. I mean, actually, you know, I understand why they, like, he should be prosecuted, but that would be tough to every day not be able to tell your spouse anything about what you do. We'll take a break. Come back here in Owensboro, Volunteers of America. It's KSR.
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3: From the Cromwell Weather Center, I'm Jeff Nally. A 90% chance for showers and thunderstorms today with a high in the low 80s. Tonight, a 90% chance for more rain. Look for a low near 70. Tomorrow's outlook is partly sunny with a 60% chance of rain and a high of 85. 60% chance of rain tomorrow night with a low near 70. And on Sunday, sunny and hot with a 20% chance for showers and high in the low 90s.
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0: Is going back to the Washington Post. I greatly appreciate you taking the time, especially coming off a long night. I'm going to call it SoFi Stadium. FIFA's not paying me to call it Los Angeles Stadium in Inglewood. So thank you for joining us. There was my commentary today on ESPN Radio.
1: My pleasure, Brian. Anytime.
0: Thanks so much. Stephen Goff of Yahoo Sports. And there might be another time because I mentioned, like it or not, I probably shouldn't forward promote this much. And yes, I pride myself on radio formatics. Have I given the phone number out in less than 10 minutes duration? 844-204-RICH, 844-204-7424. I am back next Friday. Now, I'm not going to beg for phone calls because that wouldn't fit my gimmick if I'm trying to be Jim Cornette and saying I'm better than you. Too bad I'm not on the simulcast. One day, you're going to see my smiling face on Disney Plus. I'll be holding a tennis racket, and then I'll load it up like the Mouth of the South did back in the day. If you want to call next week, because we'll be in that holiday frame of mind, it's a national holiday, but I'm happy to be working, we could do summer rules. I could just come in, crack the mic, and go to a call in the first 30 seconds. Now, I'm never going to do that, but when I'm back with you, I have a high degree of confidence. We'll be going through the fallout of the United States advancing Team USA, I believe, to the round of 16 against Egypt. If you weren't with us to start the program, and I understand, especially on a Friday, people are moving around. Although, a reminder, if you miss any portion of any program, you can listen anytime on demand. The great podcast will be dropped at the conclusion of the live show. Spent a lot of time trying to put things in context, and I agree with Stephen. United States is not going to win the World Cup. And even if we did, and I'll go back to the central premise, why do we love sports? In my mind, I've tried to justify 35 years on the air when both my deceased parents, their final words were, you should have gone to law school. I wanted to be connected to excellence. I wanted to be around something bigger than you and I. Also, it is the ultimate drama without a script, especially now that we know how fake reality TV is. So when we say, I'm not going to do the full Kevin Garnett, anything is possible, it's true in sports. I keep going back to the Miracle on Ice or Buster Douglas. It happened. Or just a few weeks ago, the Knicks down 29 in game 4 of the NBA Finals. Now, at the same time, you have to be reasonable in projecting expectations. And for the United States, if they can get to the quarterfinal round, that is a massive accomplishment. And unlike 2002, I do think the sport will have an even bigger boost. That's the last time we got that far in the modern era, because there are so many more soccer fans in the United States for a variety of reasons. We're all from someplace else, unless you're a Native American. So I'm of Irish heritage, and I root for Team Ireland in international things like the Olympics. And we're seeing this at the World Cup, where fans from around the world who have come to the United States are out celebrating. You pick the nation. I'm sure in your town, there is a Bosnian contingent that's going to be off the hook, as we said in the 80s, when we get to Wednesday watching the game. In addition to that, you now have several generations, starting, I think, with mine. Keep going back to watching Kyle Rowe Jr. Shep Messing ain't walking through that door. In the late 70s, soccer had an explosion. It keeps building. Now, anybody who loves the game can watch the best players in the world, not taking a shot at MLS. I'm talking about the players in the EPL on their phone. They're so much more connected. Social media. These guys are all rock stars making $50 million a year, plus the WAG component out there. So the sport is already in very good shape, but it can be elevated based on the United States continuing to build on their momentum. And I think that momentum comes from some fairly self-evident components. We talked about Pochettino, and no disrespect to Greg Berhalter, who seems like a very nice man, and he had to endure the whole Gino Reyna debacle in the last World Cup. Great to see his son Sebastian, as Stephen Goff detailed, score that goal and involved in the other one. But sometimes the culture has to change. And Pochettino bringing in his European background beyond setting higher expectations, there's a vibe apparently going on within that team. Also more experience 4 years removed from Qatar. And the sport continues to grow domestically. I'll give you, since I'm a fill-in host, I have to come up with a solution to every problem. Here's what I would like to see domestically. And this gets back to me dabbling in college soccer play-by-play. To know just enough to be dangerous, I think soccer should be a spring sport in high school for two reasons. Football crushes everything in its path, not only just watching college football and the NFL, but I'm talking in states like California, Texas, Florida, Pennsylvania, where high school football is king on Friday night. Soccer is not going to get the attention it deserves. And then secondarily, you move it to the spring. The better athletes who want to double up, say you play football and basketball, or you pick your two sports, soccer could be that final leg in the spring, because we know baseball players are so dialed in from the age of eight in this age of specialization. That's why everybody has a series of Tommy John procedures before they're 25. So since I am now the czar of soccer, write this down. Let's make soccer a spring sport in the United States. But this World Cup could be a springboard to much bigger things. If I'm looking down the road, soccer, and it's tough to come up with a straight comp because, look, I love hockey, especially ESPN's presentation. And Carolina was a remarkable story. And who's tougher than Rob Brind'Amour? But if soccer continues on their demographic path, I think they could rest assuredly move past the NHL. It's never going to be football in the United States. Basketball is more global than you think. Just top of your head, when's the last time an American-born player won the MVP award in the NBA? I can tell you it was James Harden. We've had a series of quote-unquote international players, including SGA. That's a little bit of a gimmick because he's from Canada. But it's all right there for soccer, and it's all come together brilliantly for the United States. Don't worry about what happened last night. That's why I'm not breaking it down in granular detail, although it was excellent to see Austin Trusty on the corner kick, the set piece, as we say in the soccer industry, get things going with that goal in the first 3 minutes. But all I'm looking for from my perspective is something interesting to talk about and then advance it. What are the key takeaways? How to frame it? And then as a sports fan like you, I just want to be entertained. And soccer is a good watch. It's fast. Forget about the hydration breaks. That's just a way for the broadcasters to get more money. And yes, the players do need to cool down. The sport flows. It is efficient. And the atmosphere has been remarkable. You put it all together, a lot to like about the World Cup. I'm Brian Weber, in for Rich, 844-204. Rich is the phone number. I checked the X platform remarks during the break, so please be polite. I know no one would drag me into the gutter on social media. Coming up, a little bit more NBA. I have not had a chance to get to LaMelo Ball to the Wolves. I'm in L.A., so I need to talk a little bit of LeBron. Plus, after winning their first title in 53 years, why won't the Knicks spend whatever it takes to keep this team together? We'll get there together as we continue. Weber in Verizon on the Rich Eisen Show.
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5: I'm Jeff Daly on the Cromwell Ag Radio Network. States may have to shell out about $9 billion to cover SNAP benefits starting next year. That's when accounting for payment error rates issued Wednesday for fiscal 25, the Center on Budget and Policy Priorities says. Almost half of the states may owe $100 million or more, the Nonpartisan Research and Policy Institute says in an analysis released yesterday. The One Big Beautiful Bill Act shifted more of the administrative costs to run the SNAP program to the states and also required them to pay a portion of SNAP benefits for the first time. Starting October 1st, 2027, that portion will be between 5 and 15% of benefits, depending on the error rate for fiscal year 25 or 26. The error rate is a measure of over and under payments in the SNAP that are largely reflective of the unintentional mistakes, often by program administrators. If states can't fully cover these huge new costs by raising taxes or cutting other services, they'll need to further restrict access to SNAP or potentially end the program entirely. A new executive order signed yesterday by President Trump seeks to promote precision ag techniques and expedite approval of new pesticide active ingredients. I'm Jeff Nally on the Cromwell Ag Radio Network.
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5: From the Cromwell Weather Center, I'm Jeff Nally. A 90% chance for showers and thunderstorms today with a high in the low 80s. Tonight, a 90% chance for more rain. Look for a low near 70. Tomorrow's outlook is partly sunny with a 60% chance of rain and a high of 85. 60% chance of rain tomorrow night with a low near 70. And on Sunday, sunny and hot with a 20% chance for showers, high in the low 90s.
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0: that?
1: Well, I think that things might be interesting when it looks when I look at Jalen Duren's restricted free agency. Like, there's not a lot of guys, you know. And we're talking about Duren, we're talking about Walker Kessler. And the interesting thing is, I actually don't think those dudes are the best fits for the Lakers in terms of how Luka wants to play. But I think that the record is out there that they need to get serious about that position. And, I mean, I feel bad for DeAndre Ayton. Like, I am looking forward to Ayton opting out and seeing where his free agency goes. The Lakers absolutely could have gotten worse center play. Like, I looked at the centers.
2: I think highly of you. That's a very interesting way of framing DeAndre Ayton's season. They could have had worse play?
1: Yes, absolutely. Like,
2: okay.
1: The Lakers, look, I would say this. The Lakers got replacement-level play at center. But
2: fair. Yeah, if you want to go on to what really, fair, yeah.
1: It's going to be interesting if the Lakers are left holding the bag and Ayton goes somewhere else. They don't get Duren. They don't get Walker Kessler. They don't get anyone else under contract. And, you know, what do you do? You know, so I'm interested to see how it goes. It's clear that that's going to be a huge priority, you know, to go big game hunting on some centers. And I'm really interested to see exactly how it plays out, because it's not like the Lakers are operating from a position of strength. You're talking about potential sign and trades. You don't have anyone under contract. What do you want to trade, Jake LaRavia? Like, I am interested to see exactly how they get a player that is satisfactory to them improving on what they got from DeAndre Ayton this past season.
2: Law, as always, I value your time and your insights. And since we're talking about what we do in the summer, in addition to Summer League, as a philosopher once said, in the NBA, when we get to summer, it's about the transaction, not the action.
1: I like that.
2: You want that for a T-shirt? I'll give that to you for free. I just need 10%, buddy. 10%.
1: Oh, man. See, that's a little high right there. I might hold out.
2: Have a good weekend, Law. Thank you.
1: Hey, thank you, Brian.
2: Law Murray does great work for The Athletic. And let me give attribution. This is not a bit. I'm not trying to be the moral police in sports journalism, and I'm not a journalist. I try to follow the tenets of journalism. That's self-important, but entertain and inform. Dan Lebatard, formerly of ESPN, came up with that phrase. I think it crystallizes what I love about the NBA in the summer, and I probably should not keep saying this. Now, just to give you more bio notes than you need, the primary reason I'm here is I work with Rich Eisen at NFL Network. So the NFL has been the thrust, there's a good image on a Friday, of my career. I got checks with the shield on them. I exchange Christmas cards with folks at 345 Park Avenue in New York City, the headquarters of the NFL. But I love basketball more than football. It's a better sport aesthetically, and we were better in terms of sports media when we covered other things equally, understanding you're never wrong as the audience and you want all football all the time. But that's why, for example, today has been so much fun. I would never talk soccer, and I do not pretend to be a soccer expert, but it's like the old line from Ocean's 11. If you're in the mix of people who shook Frank Sinatra's hand, that puts you in a special category. Well, I saw Pele play. Now, I was 7 years old in 1977, but I saw him play for New York Cosmos. How about the legendary Steve Jungle, the lord of the indoors, as I take you to the major indoor soccer league? It's been nice. It's been refreshing to have other important things to discuss, understanding we are less than 3 weeks away from the start of training camps, with the rookies for the Cardinals and the Panthers showing up in advance of the Hall of Fame game. And I talked Brandon Ayuk, and I gave you why the Niners should take a very big swing and come up with a package to lure the Raiders into dealing Max Crosby to the 49ers. After all, they had already traded him to Baltimore before their GM, Eric DaCosta, reneged because he could get Trey Hendrickson cheaper and not having to give up any draft capital. Law and I have gone back and forth on the radio in the past, so I do want to clarify. I try not to interrupt guests, but Law and I have more of a back and forth, so my apologies if I was more over the top than normal. But he did defend, and I respect his opinion, and we're all entitled to our own analysis. He did defend DeAndre Ayton, and maybe, and again, you don't care about every granular detail of my life, but when the Pac-12 was a thing, I spent a lot of time in Arizona. My dad was living there before he passed away. So I've seen DeAndre Ayton all the way back to when he was a difference maker in college. You recall the number one overall pick, showed up in a major way as the Suns got hot, that unlikely run to the NBA Finals. Since then, he's done nothing. Now, he's made a lot of money, but he has been wildly inconsistent. Law makes a good point, though. If we're going to kick Ayton, and there's a lot of reasons to do it metaphorically, who they have that's going to fill that void? And that's what makes NBA free agency so interesting, even though it's been almost completely destroyed by the new collective bargaining agreement and the handcuffs of the second apron by design. But the NBA got what they wanted. Eight different champions over the span of 8 years. And why do we love the NFL so much? Parity. Every year some team goes from worst to first. It's happened something like 23 of the last 24 seasons. Last year, the Patriots benefiting from their last place schedule, making the run all the way to the Super Bowl. So if it works for the NFL, you cannot argue with the other leagues trying to rip off that formula. Coming up, as we head towards the tape on a Friday, I do my best, in addition to talking about myself way too much, to be comprehensive. But is it possible I've overlooked something, especially in the world of entertainment, because Rich merges sports and entertainment better than anybody else? We'll find out when we log on to the World Wide Webber. That is next here on The Rich Eisen Show.
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15: From the Cromwell Weather Center, I'm Jeff Daly. A 90% chance for showers and thunderstorms today with a high in the low 80s. Tonight, a 90% chance for more rain. Look for a low near 70. Tomorrow's outlook is partly sunny with a 60% chance of rain and a high of 85. 60% chance of rain tomorrow night with a low near 70. And on Sunday, sunny and hot with a 20% chance for showers, high in the low
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1: What's up, man?
0: Well, I'm going to try my best to keep it to a short first segment. I failed all week.
1: No, we're going to have a short first segment.
0: Short first segment. We got State of the Athletic Departments today. Breck and Mead coming up in segment two. We got a little NFL in the back half. We didn't finish our Van Attens LA 5 yesterday. We teased that at the end of the show. Players that make the biggest impact in the NFL for football. College football, and then high school
1: in new spots.
0: In new spots, yeah. Biggest impacts in new spots, and that will lead us into some NFL conversation to close. But download the Owensboro Radio app, listen anywhere in the world. Be sure and follow along out there on social media. We're not streaming today because this is taking place at lunch.
1: But full transparency, it's a recorded show.
0: Yeah, you can text us, but we're not here. 270-903-0389, and you can listen on Apple Podcasts, Spotify, wherever you consume your podcast. I'm not going to waste any time. Normally, I'm dilly-dallying. We're talking about the weather and everything else. Romp and got evacuated last night, but they still had great music all night. All these different things, what TV shows I'm watching. We're not going to talk about any of that. We're going to jump right into the meat of the bone here. Talk about USA Soccer losing to Turkey.
1: Yes.
0: Right when everybody's penciling
1: Turkey
0: into
1: Turkey.
0: Turkey.
1: No, Turkey. No, it's Turkey.
0: Yeah, I know.
1: Come on now. You got it. I mean, come on.
0: Well, they beat us, so I guess I need to get the pronunciation correct.
1: But, yeah. Man, listen. Us. Here's my question. And you set out a lot of guys.
0: They did.
1: Okay, for the United States.
0: Yeah.
1: You really have some momentum going that you never had before at the World Cup. You had a chance to win, you know, the all three pool play games, which had never happened in World Cup. And I understand sitting out the guys that had a yellow card, because if you get a second yellow card, then you don't play the next game. Do you like the move taking your foot off the gas here?
0: And people that are saying, oh, they treated this like it was a friendly, or I don't even know, you know, I'm using this term very lightly. Talking about soccer.
1: No, but I mean, that's how it was treated.
0: You're kind of playing your backups a little bit. You're not really playing the stars as much. You're giving them a little bit of rest as if you need it. You have a week off anyway. You have momentum. You're not Argentina.
1: Exactly.
0: Right? I mean, I was about to say you're not France. Germany, but they got upset too. You know, you're not these big dog, you know, soccer historic program. You know,
1: right.
0: You need to build momentum, and you have momentum. You had a lot of excitement. And even though your bench players were playing, it's still a loss. A loss is a loss. And Herman Edwards said, you play to win the game.
1: I agree.
0: And I just don't like it, man. I have a hard time not thinking that it's not going to be a little bit of a mental setback. I feel like you've lost your momentum.
1: Well, it's not just
0: that. You can go out and turn it around in a heartbeat in the elimination round. Sure. I think you got to keep that wave rolling.
1: This is why. I'm not a soccer guy.
0: You don't want me breaking this down.
1: I watch soccer during the World Cup, and I may watch a couple relegation tournaments over on Sky Sports. But you were capturing the imagination of the U.S. of non-soccer people. You had turn on the show and watch it, and then you take this game and punt it. And you lose, and you think, you had me saying we're going to steal soccer from the rest of the world like we did hockey from Canada. And then you drop the ball here.
0: Yeah.
1: And I mean, just don't like doing that.
0: I guess in the end, it doesn't mean a whole heck of a lot.
1: You were going to get Bosnia, hers, whoever, you were getting that draw in the first round, win or lose. But it was just about, if you go 3-0 in pool play game, you dominate Turkey A, however you want to say it. All of a sudden, guys like me are out there talking crap to everybody.
0: Where's Turkey B at? That's the question I would have. I mean, they not make the World Cup? I don't know. Mexico, they're 3-0 in their pool.
1: Yep.
0: Canada got upset by Swiss. Germany had the big upset. They lose. They get upset there too. So, you know, I think some of these teams, when you're looking at that, you're already in. It's like that game before the playoffs in the NFL where you rest your quarterback and all that jazz. I don't necessarily buy into that.
1: I don't either.
0: We're not talking about hockey or football here.
1: I mean,
0: real football.
1: You're running around on a field. Are you telling me you take 4 days of rest and then
0: soccer
1: run
0: fans
1: around?
0: Hate me, and I understand. I would too. I absolutely would too. I just can't relate. But I will say, you're looking ahead. 13 countries are already in the knockout round. We're at the halfway mark of the World Cup right now. 7 teams have been eliminated. So that means you got 28 teams jockeying for 19 spots over the next week or so to punch their ticket to the
1: round.
0: Is it in this weekend?
1: Yeah, I think it ends this weekend.
0: So the elimination round starts next week.
1: Yeah, the round of 32, if I remember
0: again,
1: correctly.
0: Again, you don't want me talking about this too much.
1: The round of 32, I mean, it starts up this weekend. Like Germany's going to play their round of 32 match on June 29th. The United States is scheduled to play theirs on July 1st, I think.
0: Right, so next week. So it is next. So the weekend will end the pool play. So this weekend, you're going to have some Friday, Saturday, Sunday. So you have 28 teams jockeying for 19 spots. It'll be good TV for soccer folks.
1: Yeah, so Monday is when the knockout rounds will start.
0: That makes sense. We want to switch gears here. Like I say, got to keep this thing flowing. I want to go local with it because a couple of my guys are on this squad. How about the Owensboro Special Olympic flag football team?
1: Knock it out of the park.
0: Killing it, man. They went all the way up to Minnesota and played in the flag football U.S. games where they took home a bronze. They beat Pennsylvania in the bronze medal game yesterday, 39-24. I wanted to recognize the players on the team that are representing our community very well: Hunter and Dayton Glenn, Zach Lindsay, Kevin Rates, Isaiah Smith, Hunter Gamble, Jennifer Hamilton, Ian Powers, Katie Williams, and then my guy, I used to go to church with him over at Walnut, Walt Drake. He's gonna be the first. The front page of the sports section today. Big shout out to Joseph Russell for covering that for the Messenger Inquirer. But I saw Walt on the front page of the sports this morning. Love to see that, man. Love to see these guys having success. And a big shout out to the coaches, Dustin Lindsay and Lance Newman. Again, man, bronze in the USA games.
1: Know that you took out Pennsylvania and they owes Kentucky a few things because that's where the Duke shot would happen. Oh. And that's where Porterhouse hit the home run off of Cole that took us out of the US semifinals.
0: Yeah, man. And, you know, it's good to get that bronze medal back to the Owensboro Special Olympic Play football team. Big congratulations there. Last thing I got here in the first segment, Riley went over it yesterday. I kind of mocked him for talking about what the fans are going to wear in the Kroger Field. Mm-hmm. He said it's a big deal because Kentucky fans never knew until like the Thursday before.
1: Oh, usually,
0: you're laying out the whole season. Yeah. You're bringing a lot of hype.
1: Usually
0: they
1: decided to do a blackout like one day beforehand.
0: So I can respect that. I'm on board with the Will Stein excitement. I'm excited. I'm a Notre Dame / Kentucky
1: fan. I can respect it and get on side if they do one thing. When they do the throwback game, it better be the Pyre K.
0: They showed it in the video. I think it's going to be the LSU.
1: Yeah.
0: I think
1: it's got to be the Pyre K.
0: I had that down to talk about.
1: The Pyre K's got to come back.
0: You pick up a 4-star commitment, Sean Fox. He picked the UK over Clemson and Georgia. I'm making a conscious effort to dive more in to Kentucky football, Notre Dame. I'm going to be more plugged into the rosters through the summer. I'm looking forward. I'm going to try to be more college football fan.
1: Hey, it's the greatest sport there is.
0: I loved the college football playoff last year. It's got me excited for the season. I love Will Stein. I think Kentucky's in for a fun season. They play as good a schedule as anybody in the country. 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
0: 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Stephen A. Turner, Vic Evans here in the Floor Concept Studios. Time for a little State of the Athletic Department address here. Yesterday we got Grayson and Ohio in. If you missed that, check it out there on the podcast tab or the Owensboro Radio app, wherever you consume your podcast. But let's get into Breck and Mead. It's a little Breck Mead party to close out a week here. And we're going to start it off with the Fighting Tigers from Breckenridge County. If I was to ask you what their crown jewel program is at this particular moment, what would you say it was?
1: It'd be girls basketball.
0: 100%. It's got to be.
1: Yeah.
0: And they were like, no one's going to remember this sitting here today, but they were in the catbird seat to win the region, dominated the Lady Aces.
1: They had a 25-point lead in the first half.
0: And then the bottom fell out.
1: Yes.
0: And, you know, you hated to see that for them. It's a program that's been on the cusp for so long, 22 wins this past year. You look at them, though, they do lose their top three scorers. So it's still when you look at the health of the program, you have to put that at the very top. Mm-hmm. But now there's a lot of questions. The thing about Coach Mormon is, though, every time you start to say, oh, it's a rebuild, he goes out and wins 20 again.
1: Yeah, so
0: I'm not going to doubt he can do that again.
1: No, I'm not either. And you know, you eight years, it broke the streak, I think, eight straight trips to the semifinals of the regional tournament last year got broken.
0: Yeah.
1: And but no, I'm not going to – I don't question anything that Coach Mormon does.
0: Well, he got a terrible draw. Some of that has to do with your terrible first-round draw, too. Like, you know, you get the Lady Aces. And you had them on the ropes, but it didn't pay off.
1: Yes.
0: So, you know, it is what it is. I still think that I'm 100% with you. Crown Jewel, girls basketball. If I had to go for a second one, I would go baseball. But even though I felt like this year was a little bit underwhelming –
1: No, the baseball program
0: injury, had a little bit of yes. injuries factored in there. Sure.
1: Coach Bennett has that baseball program where it is always competitive and right there, yes, in the hunt.
0: I have them
1: now
0: at the top.
1: They didn't make it to the regional tournament this year. You ran into a guy that threw a no hitter at you for 4 2/3 innings. I'm not worried about.
0: Hey.
1: I'm not worried about Brett County and their baseball program.
0: I think
1: one
0: moving
1: iota
0: forward. I think as we go into this, if we're doing this again next year, I'm not so sure they're not at the top.
1: They're right there.
0: I'm not sure baseball is the crown jewel of their athletic department if we do this again next year. So I think with Wicker and Henry, I think they're in for a big year for baseball.
1: Without a doubt.
0: Coming up next year. I would also put volleyball in that category in a very healthy place. 23 wins, district title, loss to the eventual champions. But again, you have to replace eight seniors. Mm-hmm. So, but that's when I think Breck volleyball, I think they're always in the upper echelon of the third region.
1: Yes.
0: So I think those are your healthy ones. And we're moving on to like kind of in the mid pack, right?
1: Okay.
0: Middle of the pack right now. And you got to put football in there.
1: Yes.
0: Jacob Spitzer's coming back.
1: Yes.
0: He ran for 7,000 yards last year.
1: Listen, I mean, you have to, like in looking at this, you have to also understand where the program is and as a whole.
0: What the expectations are.
1: Yeah. Coach Hoddle gets as much out of that football program as you could absolutely want. Now, are they going to have years where they win zero or one games when they're rebuilding? Yeah, but then they're going to go win 4 and 5 and be playoff teams. And to me, if you can get to 500 and win a playoff game or make the playoffs, that is successful at Breck County football.
0: 100%. Spitzer, DeWitt, Edge, all returning. And then I would put the boys' basketball program right there in that even play.
1: I would
0: too.
1: Put it with question marks because this is a suspect hire they made as their head coach.
0: Yeah, of course.
1: So, I mean, listen, if it's me,
0: if
1: I'm
0: about
1: the
0: good
1: Bennett's.
0: Ohio did yesterday, yeah. And then, I don't know about this
1: if
0: one.
1: If I'm
0: here.
1: The Bennett's right now,
0: me?
1: I already have the seat hot. And then if we start the season 0-3, I think about making a change.
0: Yeah, man. Well, I would question that with the biggest thing about bringing on Coach Payne is you bring in Natalie now into the school system, which is a huge W.
1: Right.
0: And they got a couple kids in the house that can just, their future just absolute superstars. So you kind of take the good with the bad. Right?
1: Yes.
0: No, that's not true. I think I'm looking very, in all seriousness, no radio bias aside, I'm looking very forward to seeing what Coach Payne does with this program.
1: I am too. I mean, it's been 20 years since he's been a head coach. There's going to be some growing pains in it. And so I look forward to it.
0: It's his, like, you know, it's just a coming home
1: story. Yes.
0: That's always cool. And I saw some young cats. And I don't know, like you said, I know he said they couldn't defend a fence post, but I liked what I saw out of the youth. And it's going to be, there is going to be growing pains. There's going to be some growth in there, but I like where they're at.
1: Speaking of growth, there's going to be growth in the whole city of Harnett. That's all I know. The population is going to blow, explode.
0: Here we go. So now the only other things I have for improvement would be girls soccer. They don't have a boys soccer.
1: Right.
0: So girls soccer, only 3 wins, need a little improvement there. Softball is an area where I feel I'm looking ahead. I mean,
1: you got to get that thing right.
0: Everybody in the tri-state's looking ahead. It's not just here on Live at 5. There's those 2 Payne girls that are coming up through there.
1: You got to get that softball program right.
0: Pull it in the right direction, yes. Right?
1: Because you got a stud pitcher coming up. You got to get that program right.
0: Yeah, I think they will.
1: They just hired a new softball coach.
0: Yeah.
1: Looking forward to what she does there. But this is a program that with what they got coming up on the bump or in the circle, you got to get this program right. It becomes a regional contender.
0: 100%. Overall, looking at Breck, I would say that it's mostly on solid footing. I think I think I'm about to give them a C grade across the board.
1: Okay, I would go B minus.
0: And this when we're giving these grades out, to be clear, this is not like how well the administration's doing it or what their hires have been. It's more of like what the results are going to be. It's results oriented. It's not like, okay, if that was the case, I'd have gave Ohio County an A yesterday.
1: Right.
0: I thought their administration and the way they're heading with their hires, I love what they've done. This is more, for me, the grades I'm giving out is more like how many regional title contenders do we have? Are we healthy in all of our programs?
1: I can leave that.
0: Are we out here winning 1 or 2 games in these sports, 5 or 6 different sports? That would be a D grade type. Mm-hmm. I think we're kind of right in the middle right now.
1: I can live with that. And not only that, you got a new football stadium coming too. That's going to, the upgrades they've done to their facilities have been tremendous too.
0: I don't see, you know, with Ohio County, I can look into the future and see prosperity. I can kind of see that at Breck, too.
1: I can, too.
0: Like, where it's heading. I think you do this again, I think you're going to see this grade continue to rise. Chris Riley on the Green River Area Federal Credit Union text line says it's the most corrupt program now in the country. Now that that's a joke, to be clear, for anybody
1: who hired Brian Payne. That's what you get.
0: Riley, that's the sense of humor that you get. Well, I'm looking very forward to seeing how that goes. Let's move it now to Meade County, and this is sure to make Coach Payne very upset with me, because this is rock solid.
1: Oh, man, without a doubt.
0: The board, you turn over every rock. Boys basketball is a regional finalist. You lose Shouse.
1: Hold on. Not only that, so was girls basketball.
0: Oh, yeah. I'm just starting with boys. You know, centerpieces here, and I think you got a few of them. You lose Shouse, but you get Medley, and they got a lot of young players that made impact, big plays in a regional tournament. You love the coaching there with Coach Hackert. Love where that program's at, where it could be heading. Girls basketball, you hire Coach Trippier to just fill a spot, and then he just develops a program that goes all the way to a regional championship game in a rebuild year.
1: Yep. Now you got to pay him.
0: Right.
1: And
0: now you got to bring him on full time. And they did. And then you look at this roster. 18 wins, regional finals.
1: I think they're all back.
0: Youth everywhere. Thornsbury, yeah. Nevitt, Lucas, your top 3 scorers in a region that's down. I think if I had to, just off the top of my head, throw out a top 10, they're 2 right now.
1: They're a regional semifinalist contender. I mean, I would be disappointed if they're not in the right, if they're not in the regional semis next year.
0: Very healthy. I mean, baseball, you're coming off a...
1: Well, that's why we can't let them go to Fort Knox, go to the 5th region. We got to keep them.
0: I was going to get to that in the overall health, but baseball, again, where they're currently sitting, you're coming off a 3rd region title 2 years, a year before last.
1: And a runner-up.
0: Where Ambergy's out of the program now, so there's some questions about the replacement. Come on, you went from Clanton to Ambergy. I mean, a lot of success there, right? So
1: when has Meade made a bad hire?
0: Right, that's what I'm saying.
1: Let's go back and look.
0: Are they probably facing a slight rebuild a little bit next year? Maybe a little bit.
1: But the health
0: of the program is at top notch. Mm-hmm. It's a regional title contender. Softball, you lose the Ledfords, but everybody else is back. It's a top 20 program in the state.
1: Yep.
0: Year in, year out. So, I mean, you're looking at these rock solid. Volleyball, They had a down year. They only won 17 games. Then they went to the regional tournament and upset everybody and played for a regional championship.
1: Yep.
0: So, I mean, you got that. You know, the only team they lost to was Apollo, who's an incredible, I mean, that's an incredible third region program with what they've got right now. Girls soccer, you're the best team outside of Owensboro. 12-6. You return your top four scorers. You love where that's at. Right, if you have to dig for some improvement, boys soccer. Yeah, seven but
1: just
0: wins.
1: A couple of years ago, they were really good and graduated a bunch. Yeah, it was a rebuild year last year.
0: And I think we're like you said with Breck, you have to kind of know where that program's at. So you want to be in there with Apollo, Muhlenberg, Catholic, Ohio. You want to be the best of those. Mm-hmm. I think that's your goal. Davis County and Owensboro set the bar so high, and that I think just to be the third best team is probably a realistic goal. And mm-hmm. I think it's doable. In football, you only get two wins, and I know it's not where it's used to being. But the hire that you made, you have to give it time to develop. I think it's kind of back to the drawing board. They have the right guy for the job. I have zero question about that. And so do I think it might win, you know, two or three? You lose Wyatt Rainey, who did everything for you. So it's kind of back to the drawing board. But I still feel like moving forward, I think it's going to go in the right direction for where it's at right now. It's not where you want it right now, but it's going there. Overall, I think I have to give this program an A.
1: I was going to say, if it's anything lower than an A, I was going
0: to
1: slap it.
0: It has to be an A, right?
1: No, 100%. If nothing
0: else, it's a B plus. No. At worst.
1: No, I think you could almost go, almost. It's almost an almost A plus. An A plus.
0: But yeah,
1: but it's solid.
0: I think for my grading, an A plus, you have to be a title contender everywhere.
1: Or you have to have a couple regional championships this past year.
0: Yeah.
1: It is a solid A.
0: You know, if you had like the Mofield years where you had won a couple playoff games mm-hmm. with this group
1: yep.
0: and a soccer team that was the third best,
1: yep.
0: then I think it is an A, yep. A plus.
1: No, it's a solid
0: A. But it's
1: 100% A.
0: It's right there, yeah. So, yeah, we're going to keep them. I mean, can't lose A programs.
1: Not for Fort
0: across
1: Knox.
0: Across the board. So,
1: not
0: yeah.
1: for, I mean, no offense, but not for Fort Knox.
0: They're gonna absolutely love us. Like, go back and listen to these dudes just destroy us last year.
1: I mean, come on. I just said that.
0: But it is what it is. You know, you got an A program. That's all we got for this. We're going to come back. We're going to finish our Van Attens bonus question from yesterday. Talk a little NFL to get you to the weekend live at 5, 102.7 The Game.
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0: 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Stephen A. Turner, Vic Evans here in the Floor Concept Studios, taking you to the weekend here in just a little bit. Yesterday, we did the Van Attens LA 5, and we had a bonus question. And we didn't get to it. So I want to make sure that we got it in today because I kind of like the contents of the question.
1: I do too. So okay. It's interesting.
0: We teased it yesterday as we were closing. So you knew it was coming, but we held off for the final segment with the state of the athletic departments and then, of course, our opening segment. So definitely want to start and finish what we started yesterday here in the final segment. So let's go ahead. Van Attens gets a bonus question on a Friday.
1: Bonus question Friday for Van Attens.
0: Hit perfect every time.
1: Which player in a new spot in the NFL and in college and in high school will make the biggest splash in football this upcoming season? We'll start NFL.
0: NFL. If you listened yesterday, then you know my answer is going to be Kyler Murray. I mean, he's going to make the biggest splash. That's sarcasm. Actually, he may make the biggest splash. I mean, you know, no one really thought Darnold would do that. I just think Kyler's going, if he is the starter and he stays healthy, then I think there's a chance he could make the biggest splash as far as equaling wins. You know,
1: I think turning it around. I mean, that's a possible playoff team.
0: Oh, it's if he plays well, right. it's a playoff team.
1: I'm going to give
0: it's a lock, but that's not my real answer.
1: Okay.
0: I mean, there's only one answer.
1: There is one answer because he's going to lead him to the Super Bowl.
0: It's Miles Garrett. I mean, come on. The best player in the league just went to an absolutely loaded roster. The only thing they were – and Inverse was a good pass rusher 2 years ago. I think once the tape got out on him, they were able to block him a little better. This is Miles Garrett. You can't block this guy. So adding him into that defense. And then if Aaron Donald does and then all the signs are pointing to him coming back in the middle, who are you going to block? Who are you going to double team? Well, I mean, this is – I know Donald's been out
1: 2 years.
0: It doesn't matter,
1: do you
0: man.
1: Still think he can play?
0: Yeah, 100%.
1: I have to go back. This is – I mean
0: – have to limit his snaps.
1: Is this like stuff. Michael Jordan taking 3 years off to go play or 2 years off to go play basketball and come back and win titles?
0: I mean, when he retired, how good is defensive tackles, you have to maintain a certain amount of shape. You know, when you retire, you see a lot of offensive linemen drop a ton of weight. I don't know what kind of shape he's in, but I'm assuming.
1: I would say Donald has probably kept himself in pretty good shape.
0: Yeah, I think he comes back in. He gets 10-15 snaps a game and doesn't miss a beat, and then you got the best player in the entire league in Miles Garrett on the edge. There's no way it can be any other answer. I mean, you look around, there wasn't really that much, there wasn't a ton of like big name movement. I mean, so it's hard to really. Murray would probably be second on my list as
1: Kirk
0: potential.
1: Cousins,
0: I mean,
1: Tua's a possibility with that. Tua with those weapons that he has in Atlanta.
0: Tua's a possibility.
1: You know, I can
0: I like
1: see that.
0: That offense.
1: But I'm going to go.
0: I like Stefanski.
1: I think it's Miles Garrett. I think that's pretty easy.
0: I'll tell you some. I don't think. I don't love Waddle in Denver. I mean, it could be huge. I mean, I don't know. There's a potential for a big impact there. Knicks, you know, maybe he gets out of Miami and unlocks something we haven't seen from
1: AJ Brown to New England?
0: Don't see it.
1: I don't either.
0: I think AJ Brown's crazy overrated, but that's just me.
1: Oh, no, I agree.
0: I don't think it hurts the Eagles that bad. Honestly, I think it may help the Eagles to get him off
1: the locker
0: roster.
1: I think
0: I can't say AJ Brown and DJ Moore and now that he's going, I saw what DJ Moore did in Chicago, and it was a little bit disappointing, but he's going to a high octane. You got Josh Allen throwing you the ball now. So, especially if they can use him in some gadgets. I really liked how the Bears used him out of the backfield, things like that. I just don't know that I love that fit, but I mean, we're going to find out.
1: Yeah.
0: I don't know. DJ Moore, does he have anything? If he has anything left in the tank, he's going to make an impact for the Bills. So, that pretty much covered. You got anything else in the NFL?
1: No, I think that's the one to cover. Yeah, I think that's the one.
0: I mean, the college ones are pretty obvious, I think. Right?
1: I think there's a couple.
0: I mean, the cat from Arizona State that's transferred to LSU that's going to be playing under Kiffin. Levitt.
1: I think
0: he's at the top of the list.
1: Because
0: LSU, you would expect LSU to be in the national championship
1: and that,
0: conversation.
1: And with that coach.
0: Yeah.
1: You know, and with Kiffin coaching Levitt, I think that is one that's a big move that will make a big bounce this year.
0: Yeah, and you want to know who's taking Mendoza's place, because whoever Cignetti's put there at the quarterback spot has been a stud. So you're looking at the Hoover from TCU, quarterback. What about the guy? So, I mean, I think those two right there are the obvious answers. I don't know that the Duke quarterback going to Miami. I don't know how that goes.
1: We'll see.
0: I think that could be more of a flop. I think that could be more on the flop side. Of course, you know how I am about Miami. I trashed them last year. They went to the national championship.
1: They're terrible.
0: But I think Minshew's got an opportunity.
1: I was going to say, how can you not mention Kenny Minshew? I mean,
0: Minshew's got an opportunity I think there's a real opportunity there for him. I really do.
1: I'm going to make this. We may play this 6 months from now, and it's going to be awful.

0: I mean, you know, I think that Notre Dame defense obviously is going to be incredible. I think Notre Dame, they play such an easy schedule. They should be one, or at least in the top two or three in the country all the way through the season. There's no excuse for any defeats. They need to be undefeated, and I think that he'll be a big part of that defense.
1: I'll give you a couple, and it's because it's Notre Dame, and I know him. Quincy Porter, the wide receiver that came from Ohio State, you know, sophomore, transferred to Notre Dame, playing with C.J. Carr. Notre Dame needed some wide receiver help. I think he has the possibility of being really good. You were talking about D.J. McKinney, the cornerback.
0: Yeah, McKinney, yeah.
1: And you pair him with what they already have at corner. Well, they have the best corner in all of the country. That, you know, that is in Leonard Moore.
0: I bet they got the best set of corners in the nation.
1: And then Keeley, the edge rusher from Alabama, that was a five-star that came to Notre Dame this year. So, you know, it could set up that way. So I think those are the ones to college to really look for. I'm like you, you know, there'll be some on the defensive line or offensive tackle.
0: Sure.
1: Any of the guys from offensive tackle from Notre Dame or from Kentucky who coming over from the SEC would be big-time guys that could help them out.
0: Agreed, yeah. So I think we've got NFL covered. We've got college covered. Now let's go to the high school ranks. This one's a little tougher.
1: I think it's not. I think here's what's crazy. Okay. I think the absolute answer is not really a transfer.
0: No. You said new players, I think the way you phrased it.
1: I said which player in a new spot.
0: Yeah. Yeah, so, I mean, Ty Lil Pop is the answer, right?
1: Ooh, I didn't think about that one.
0: It's like
1: that is a good one.
0: I mean, I'm just doing this to put the heat on him.
1: No, that would be a good one. If he plays, because I think he has the ability to be.
0: You got him and Max Johnson with his size and athletic ability.
1: And what they already have on the outside, you put him in the slot down the seam. I think that's a great one. I would have him at number two.
0: Okay.
1: Because I think number one is the middle school running back coming to freshman at Owensboro High School that's going to run for like whatever he wants to run for.
0: Yeah. Oh, yeah. No doubt.
1: Because I've heard unbelievable things about that kid.
0: No, yeah. The cupboard is never bare at Owensboro. And the group coming in, I think, obviously, will have a big impact. Will it impact right away? Because they already have some pretty good in-house candidates there as well.
1: Yeah, you got Green. I mean he's going to be part of that whole rotation. But I think when it's all said and done, this guy's going to go.
0: Well,
1: you know, the talent's there to be a guy that is talked about as one of the greats at Owensboro, you know, throughout history.
0: Yeah.
1: You know, you're talking about he was an eighth grader. He was an Under Armour All-American, scored like three touchdowns down there at the Under Armour All-American game at middle school. Like, the sky's the limit.
0: Yeah, I love it, man. I love that. And you got to touch on Ridge Roberts, right? I mean, you got a 900-yard running back that is coming over from Davis County to Owensboro Catholic.
1: If he's eligible. I mean, I don't know if he's been deemed eligible yet.
0: Man, I don't even know if he's a Catholic. I've just been told that.
1: He is at Catholic, yes.
0: So I'm just going off that. But if that is the case, I think he's certainly in the running there. And I think it goes into what Coach Jason Morris likes to do at the running back spot, which is feed four or five different bell cows and you're going to get yours. I mean, I think that's one thing that Coach Morris has done extremely well is they distribute the football.
1: Yes.
0: I mean, you know, I don't care. You might be seventh or eighth in line to get the football in that Owensboro Catholic offense, and you're going to get a healthy dose at seven or eight.
1: Yes.
0: I mean, it's just because he's done it. And Jermail is a big part of that, distributing it, dumping it off. And, you know, they do it very well. And I think Roberts will be a great addition to the backfield if it happens and he gets
1: out. Yeah, I think that's 100% agree.
0: And there may be some other movement that we don't even know about yet. You know how it is. It's summertime.
1: Yeah, who knows?
0: Kid may be going somewhere today, but come August, he's somewhere else.
1: Yeah.
0: So that's just kind of how it goes these days.
1: And it's not a new spot. He was there last year, but you're going to get him for a whole year this year and not just three playoff games. Pulliam at Owensboro is going to be a defensive wrecker because he was in the playoffs last year.
0: Yeah.
1: And I think it was like round three, the semifinals. I think there was only three games he played.
0: He's a candidate for defensive player of the year.
1: Yes. Owensboro having him for a full season is going to be an absolute 100% game changer and a wrecker.
0: Yeah, man, we're getting there. I mean, I'm just starting to dance through my head a little bit. The high school football season upcoming. I mean, Owensboro is going to be a juggernaut. I think I don't know. I haven't been on Bluegrass Preps, but I think the state would be sadly. They lost Evan Hamp. There's no way they can maintain what they did a year ago. I'll say, and no disrespect to Evan, because he's about to kill it on Saturday as a freshman. So, but I think they're going to be better. I think Owensboro is going to be better.
1: I think
0: as a whole.
1: I think, you know what, I can't argue with that.
0: They're a better football team.
1: I think their offensive line is going to be much better this year. I think Evan Hampton did some great things behind a line that at times was very iffy.
0: Yeah.
1: I thought they were pretty solid, you know, centered guard. I thought, you know, I think at times, one, they were just small on the tackle position. I mean, it wasn't that they were bad, but you had tackles that were like, you know,

0: 190 pounds or 205 pounds. They're going to be big up front.
1: Front seven is going to be just as good.
0: Yes.
1: I mean, you do lose Eli, but I still like that front seven. Love the secondary.
0: The secondary's going to be
1: as good as it gets in high school.
0: There may not be a better high school secondary in all the state of Kentucky than what Owensboro's going to put out there next year.
1: And the receivers you got, you can literally go six or seven deep.
0: You had the ultimate weapon in King Dillard, and then you got other receivers that, hey, we're going to double King. Good luck with that. This guy's going to beat you one-on-one.
1: Another year, Marcus, another year in the system?
0: Yeah.
1: I mean, the sky's the limit.
0: They are going to be better.
1: Yeah, and I apologize to D-Mark for putting all this heat on him, saying, we're already crowning him already. And he's like, no, we love it. That's what we expect. We expect to win championships.
0: I'm not trying to put any pressure on him. But listen, it would be to me, unless
1: no one's going to put more pressure on him than himself.
0: It is. So but unless there's some type of major injury factor, okay?
1: Yeah.
0: Get killed with it. It would be an extreme disappointment
1: if
0: they don't win a state.
1: I agree, unless there's something going on we don't know about, like some big time.
0: Like Bowling Green maybe got all the Western Kentucky to come play for him or something like that.
1: Tennessee kids or something. Who knows?
0: They gave away scholarships a few years ago.
1: They did. I saw it on
0: Facebook.
1: We're going to transition a little bit here. It's going to be a big back half of the show here to close out and get you to the weekend. Before we get in, I want to transition into the NFL a little bit. That question was supposed to transition us in, then I got caught on daydreaming about high school football starting in August. But the one big news coming out of the NFL yesterday was the NFL draft. Of course, everybody's known it's going to be in D.C., but they kind of laid out the plans yesterday. It's going to be in the National Mall.
0: It should be.
1: So, it's just, you talked about, having games there on the White House lawn.
0: Well, the White House is right down the street.
1: It's
0: not going to
1: be on the White House, but it's going to be right down there.
0: The
1: mall is going to be, that's going to be an incredible sight there for the 2027
0: draft.
1: Yeah,
0: so the whole backdrop, like the stage should be, to me.
1: Should it be at the Washington?
0: No, I think you go the other. I think you have the Capitol building in behind you.
1: I agree.
0: And that way you get the whole mall. Yeah. And then because that's what they do for
1: great shots. There.
0: That's what they do for, presidential inaugurations. They have cameras. They have TVs and big screens up all the way through. So you'll have that going through the mall. But the whole backdrop has to have the Capitol.
1: Yeah.
0: Like when you come on stage, the Washington Capitol is behind you when you're shaking his hand.
1: I think it's going to be a great scene. Of course, we'll already start breaking down the draft here in a couple weeks, it seems like.
0: My question for you. Just got a question about this.
1: All right.
0: If you're the NFL commissioner, don't you have to let the president of the United States open the draft?
1: Oh, that would be cool.
0: Come out and make the first draft pick name called?
1: The thing is like Goodell gets booed relentlessly there to open the draft always. So that would just kind of go hand in hand because I feel like Trump's definitely going to get booed in D.C.
0: I don't care who. He is. D.C.'s
1: it's kind of fun to boo, though.
0: Like he's like 97. D.C.'s like 97% Democrat. Yeah. I mean, look at that.
1: Yeah.
0: But the point I'm making, though, is whether it's Trump or it's Biden or it's Obama or it's whoever, if it's,
1: But when the draft's going to be in D.C., it's going to be Trump.
0: Yeah. Whenever the draft is in D.C., the president of the United States should open the draft and make the first pick.
1: That would be pretty cool.
0: I think
1: announce the first pick.
0: That'd be cool. I think you have to do that.
1: That'd be all right. I'd be down for that. I think it'd be a spectacle for sure.
0: Oh, without a doubt.
1: We'll see how it ends up playing out. And that's going to transition in to biggest questions. I saw this article out there.
0: Okay.
1: Biggest questions facing every team. We're not going to deep dive this, right? Because, training camps are still about a month away from opening up. But as we're in that dead period, because this is the NFL dead period between your last mandatory mini camp and the opening of training camp. It's a dead period. So as you start to look ahead to training camp, the biggest question facing each team, and we're just going to run through them.
0: Okay.
1: Now I'm going to give you mine, and I'll see if you agree.
0: Okay.
1: And like I say, we're going to run through them and keep it kind of quick here. But the Bills, it has to be, does Joe Brady make the push? Does he get
0: him over the hump?
1: Do they advance further without McDermott? Was it a McDermott problem, or is it the roster's just not quite good enough problem?
0: I think it's a little bit of both. I think that it's the Bills.
1: I think McDermott got a bad rap.
0: I don't know. I'm a big Joe Brady guy.
1: We're about to find
0: out.
1: We'll
0: find out.
1: That's the thing. We're going to find out.
0: I've been a big Joe Brady guy, but I saw what Joe Brady did as the offensive coordinator at LSU with the weapons he had.
1: Yeah.
0: But we're going to find out.
1: Are you more confident that the Bills are in the Super Bowl this coming season than you were this time last year?
0: No, because I think the Bills' windows close and they missed their chance to get the Super Bowl. I've been saying this for a while now.
1: You don't think that Josh Allen can put this team on his back and take them there?
0: No.
1: He hasn't shown the ability to.
0: No, I think in big
1: – he's shown the ability to win a big playoff game, and then the next week he plays an egg. Biggest
0: spots, I think
1: they should have beat Denver. They robbed us of an incredible – AFC championship, I feel like.
0: Yes.
1: Because then you had to Stidham and all that jazz. If they just would have won that game, you wouldn't have to worry about it.
0: But no, I think Brady would do a fine job, but I do not see the Bills as a Super Bowl team.
1: Okay, for the Patriots, my biggest question of the offseason, a lot of people are pointing to their offensive line. Does their offensive line take a step? That means they take a step. That's not my biggest question. My biggest question is, were they a product of their schedule last year? And I know they won two playoff games to get there, but they won them. It was just weird. It felt like everything went their way.
0: Weather.
1: They won three playoff games.
0: But weather in all of them.
1: Yeah.
0: No, here's the biggest question.
1: Weather, and then you play the backup quarterback in the AFC Championship.
0: Is there any Danielle Rossini carry?
1: Yeah,
0: because he's going to be asked that question all year long. How did you handle that? But I'm like you. The biggest question is, you had the worst schedule in the NFL last year. You were the Texas A&M of the SEC in the Patriots. How do they handle the better schedule?
1: I think they still probably – I don't think they make the playoffs.
0: It wouldn't surprise me.
1: I don't think they make the playoffs.
0: Wouldn't surprise me.
1: I think
0: they
1: take a step back this year. A.J. Brown comes in. You know, that's tumultuous as it is. If May struggles to get him the football at all, I can't imagine how that's going to go. Don't love the offensive line. There's a shadow of Rossini over the team. There's so many things against them. The offensive line, not very good.
0: I mean, and you don't have Rossini around to get more trades for you.
1: That's true.
0: To spread rumors and get more trades.
1: All right, we'll move it to Miami. The biggest question from Miami is Malik Willis a franchise quarterback?
0: That's the only question.
1: Yeah.
0: You've moved away from Tua.
1: New
0: coach coming in. You've traded some defensive guys too.
1: Yeah.
0: Like, it's all about, is Malik Willis the guy?
1: I can't wait to see.
0: And if he turns out, here's what I want to see is, I want to compare Malik Willis in the next 2 years and Cam Williams out of Tennessee, because that,
1: Cam Ward. Yeah, yeah.
0: Because that is going to absolutely be the story of all stories.
1: Yeah, it will be, because they kind of moved on from him. Malik was in such a good spot in Green Bay. LaFleur really tailored it to him. Can they do that in Miami? If they can, I think Malik Willis has an opportunity.
0: Well,
1: I was a big fan of his. Now, but am I going to drop him that big paycheck? I don't think I feel comfortable doing that. But I think the potential is there for him to fulfill that contract. We'll see. It's going to be a burning question for Miami all season. I can't wait to see it play out. I'm a Malik Willis fan.
0: Listen, everybody was talking about Sam Darnold was just a product of where he was at, and then he goes off to Seattle, boom, look what he did.
1: He improved.
0: Right.
1: He took
0: what he learned and took it to another level. Malik Willis do that?
1: Yeah, agreed. They will move it over to the Jets, and I don't even know what their biggest question is. It is Geno. Can Geno give enough stability to at least be not a joke? I mean, you're going to get your coach. The coach, Glenn's going to be fired this year, right?
0: The only question is you got to figure out this year.
1: Can he turn it around?
0: Is Aaron Glenn an NFL head coach?
1: That's probably the bigger question.
0: My answer is no. Right. He's a guy that's a defensive coordinator.
1: He's a great one, too.
0: And
1: I love his leadership.
0: Don't rise above your level of competence. Yeah.
1: I just thought he was the right guy. Like, the leadership that he brought in Detroit, dumping that into a dumpster fire in New York, I thought he'd come in there and just drain the swamp, and maybe that's happening. I mean, sometimes the swamp can't be drained in a year. You know, it's just maybe he's got to get all the crap out of the locker room.
0: Here's the problem you have with the Jets. The biggest swamp you got is Woody Allen, who owns the team, and you can't get rid of him.
1: You're right. I just don't see anything positive there in New York. I don't even think Geno, the stability at quarterback, helps him win more than a few games.
0: No.
1: Move it over to the North and go with the Baltimore Ravens. It's similar to Buffalo. I feel like they're the team on the cusp always. You move off Harbaugh, you bring in Minter. The roster doesn't change a ton. I think they take a step back, too.
0: We're going to find out how good Minter is.
1: I think they take a step back, too.
0: This is a team.
1: The sun is starting to go on the other side here. It's starting to come down on Lamar's career.
0: Without a doubt.
1: It's time to go. Like, you know, in the AFC, obviously – the opportunity was on the table last year.
0: No, we say that, but you remember John Elway won his two Super Bowls his last two years in the league.
1: I am not saying he can't. I love Lamar. Like, I do. I love Lamar. I think he has the ability to do it. We just haven't seen it yet.
0: No. Yeah.
1: You know, we just haven't seen it.
0: He has to do it.
1: And can Minter unlock some things that maybe the stagnation of Harbaugh was holding the organization back? I mean, that's the question. You know, no one knew McDaniel whenever he went off to Seattle. No one knew him. You know, and he comes in. Now he's one, everybody regards him as one of the best coaches in the league. So, I mean, can Minter be like that?
0: Yeah.
1: We'll see. We'll find it. Because I think if you can get a defense that complements Lamar.
0: Well, defensively, they're going to be fine. It's just coming through in the big spots.
1: They were bad last year.
0: Yeah, but they had some injuries, too. And I thought the moves they made this year were really good, especially in the draft. Got him a pass rusher and that kind of stuff.
1: And always, right? You move it. You talk about the AFC North with Burrow. You got to talk about the Bengals. The biggest question that they have is, does their new-look defense complement Burrow enough to overcome the
0: coach? Zach Taylor.
1: Yeah,
0: I mean, that's my only question. Will Zach Taylor screw up?
1: I mean, you got Dexter Lawrence, you got Mafe, you added pieces to all three levels of the defense, and you have what's supposed to, I'm the only one saying this, but I'm starting to borderline put Joe Burrow in the overrated category. Like, it's time to go.
0: Hold on.
1: It's time to go. Like, it's time to start. You're not even in the playoffs.
0: Hold on. Can I ask you a question?
1: I know your coach. You can say your coach is bad. You haven't had a line. You haven't had a defense. All-world quarterbacks, like he's supposed to be, overcome those things.
0: Outside,
1: and I haven't seen it yet.
0: Let me ask you a question. If the Chiefs don't absolutely blow the AFC championship game where they had a big lead over the Bengals.
1: Yeah.
0: The year that Joe Burrow went to the Super Bowl. Take that away.
1: Yeah, Burrow had an incredible playoff run that year.
0: Right, though, but too. I mean, but the Chiefs, I think, were up 27-13 or something late in the game. But
1: Burrow took over, though. He did take over.
0: Outside of that 10-minute run, take that away, is Joe Burrow not a bust as the number one pick in the NFL?
1: Yes, but taking him to a Super Bowl overcomes that immediately. I think you can't overlook that. That's so big. That playoff run was magic. I mean, like, that's what he needs to recapture, though. We haven't seen that since.
0: No.
1: That's the thing. So it's like,
0: and
1: it's
0: like you.
1: It's starting to get a couple years removed from it. I'm not there yet. I think Burrow is generational. I do.
0: Well, but here's the problem.
1: I've
0: got
1: to see it, though. You can't keep talking about it and it not happen.
0: We
1: might just be doing the AFC.
0: It's kind of hard for an AFC team or a generational quarterback to overcome maybe the worst coach in the NFL. And you keep him around.
1: It is. No, you're right. I mean, the play calling's bad. The protection's been really bad. I mean,
0: just everything about the way the Bengals are run's bad.
1: Right. I can't put it. And again, people are listening to this like, this idiot. It's not Burrow's fault. He has nothing around him. And you're not completely wrong. But at the end of the day, like, the quarterback gets the credit for the win.
0: Josh Allen had nothing around him last year, too.
1: Right.
0: And took him to the playoffs. I mean, at least takes teams to the playoffs.
1: Allen's been better than Burrow.
0: Yes.
1: Every year, except for the year they went to the Super Bowl, he's been better. And Burrow's got the suit. He does have the AFC Championship that Josh Allen don't.
0: But that's
1: the overall picture for Allen's better.
0: Yeah.
1: It just is. Now, it's time to go. You got all these pieces on defense. It's time to roll. What about Pittsburgh? The question there
0: does Aaron Rodgers have anything left in the tank whatsoever? That's the question.
1: Can they keep the streak of being 500 or above alive now that Tomlin's gone and you got a 47-year-old Aaron Rodgers and Mike McCarthy who lives at 8-8 or 9-8?
0: Wouldn't you be better off with the Steelers if you tank this year and you end up like 4-12 and you get up there and now you got a draft, a high draft pick and a very quarterback deep draft? I don't. If I'm a Steelers fan, I don't want to go 9-8. I don't want to go 7-9. Right. I don't want to go 10-7. I either want to go 14-2, 14-3, and a legit Super Bowl contender, or I want to go 2-15.
1: I just don't see it with them.
0: Then I want to go 2-15.
1: The Steelers have done very un-Steeler-like things the last couple years, I think it stagnated their entire organization.
0: McCarthy was a bad hire.
1: Yeah, it is a bad hire. I mean, talk about mid. You were upset with Tomlin being mid for several years. Get ready, because this is the king of mid. I mean, he out-mids Tomlin by a mile. Like, it doesn't get any more mid than McCarthy.
0: And
1: get ready for a bunch of dumb penalties and
0: things
1: that cost you games late.
0: I would rather listen to Tomlin talk at a post-game press conference than McCarthy.
1: I would take Tomlin all day,
0: Tomlin was a little overrated. I think he was living on the laurels of Ben Roethlisberger in a couple Super Bowls.
1: I think you got to look at the front office of Pittsburgh and put it on them a little bit, too. They have not transitioned.
0: We'll find out. When Tomlin gets another job, we'll find out what happens.
1: What about Cleveland rounding out the North? We're not going to make it to the NFC.
0: No, the only question about Cleveland, question is, who wins the quarterback job? Is this Deshaun Watson or is this Shedeur Sanders?
1: I think Tom Monken's a big question, too.
0: Well, yeah.
1: I think that was a terrible hire.
0: No,
1: that was just. But once nobody wanted that job.
0: No,
1: nobody wants that job.
0: Well, Jim Schwartz wanted it, but
1: yeah.
0: No, but they didn't want him. Listen,
1: I would have taken Schwartz over Monk.
0: It's the same. Well, I would have too, but it's the same thing that's a problem with the Jets. Let's just be honest.
2: Yeah.
0: The problem with Cleveland is it's going to keep being the Browns as long as Haslam.
1: Crap rolls downhill.
0: As long as Haslam owns the Browns. Yeah. That's all you can say.
1: Yeah, you trade away the best player in the league.
0: Yes.
1: A guy you don't trade for anything. I mean, I'm just going to stand on that. Like, I get people can say, oh, the window wasn't there. In the NFL, the window can be back in 1 year.
0: No, but let's be honest. You weren't going to be, I think. Hold on. I will say this. If this trade gets you tanking where you want a two or three win season and you get somebody like an Arch or a quarterback that you can build around, other than.
1: You were still winning three games with Myles Garrett on the edge anyway. Like, you could have done that and got a quarterback and had Myles Garrett next year to help your young quarterback. We don't have to go out and score 30 points to win because we got the best defensive player in the league over on the other side. He's going to limit you to two or three touchdowns a game, and now we're not asking you to do that much.
0: That whole thing, though, has been.
1: There's one player. There's a couple players that come through that are just completely untradeable, and Myles Garrett was one of those guys, and I think the Browns are going to find that out. Doesn't really matter. It's not going to change anything in the win total.
0: Probably not, but so, I think you look at it the same way. They had that with the left tackle in Joe Thomas, and they kept him his whole career, and it got you nothing.
1: But that's different, man.
0: I don't know,
1: but
0: this guy's a Hall of Famer. Come on. He was a difference maker at left tackle.
1: I agree, but – but when you don't have a quarterback to protect, it doesn't matter. Myles Garrett can completely dominate one full side of the ball and dominate a game. He kept Cleveland relevant last year. Without him, they're just getting blown out in every single game.
0: How many games did they win with him?
1: That was like three.
0: Okay, so it doesn't matter. Like, I think you have to rebuild.
1: How many games did they win last year?
0: Listen, here's the thing. When Cleveland's going to be ready to win, Myles Garrett?
1: I don't know. I disagree. But anyway, that's beside the point. That's not the biggest question. There's a lot of questions.
0: Quarterback's the biggest question. Who wins the job?
1: Let's go to the South, and we really are going to have to move along here. Houston. It's easily C.J. Stroud.
0: C.J. Stroud.
1: Is he
0: a real franchise quarterback, or is he just a guy that's just going to get you to the playoffs each year, or is this a guy that can take another step forward?
1: Yeah. I think the coaching staff has proved they're elite.
0: Mm-hmm.
1: And now it's really just up to C.J. Stroud. If he doesn't throw five interceptions against New England, they beat him.
0: Yeah, but he's been awful in the playoffs most of his career. Like, I'm not a C.J. Stroud guy.
1: It's kind of the same bell ringing. Like, you got the Lamar crapping out in the playoffs, Josh Allen crapping out in the playoffs, but Stroud's at a whole other level. Yep. He's like I'm going to throw five picks in the playoffs.
0: Oh, so did Josh Allen, though.
1: He did. Yeah, you're right. Yeah, it's all on Stroud at this point. It 100%. Really is. For them to unlock his championship, if he comes out and he's top 10 quarterback in a playoff run, this is a Super Bowl contender.
0: Without a doubt, with that defense and all, with that coaching staff, heck yeah.
1: Danielle Hunter, the most underrated pass rusher in the history of the NFL. Indianapolis.
0: I mean, the health of the quarterback, you know, Daniel Jones, they gave him the new contract. He's coming off the thing.
1: Even if it wasn't the health, though.
0: Is he a
1: Which
0: true
1: Daniel Jones is it? Right. Is it Daniel Jones from the first eight games that was the MVP, or the Daniel Jones that was fading bad when he got hurt? Because nobody remembers that. Right before he got injured,
0: he had a couple bad games, he threw three
1: interceptions in a game.
0: Right.
1: Like,
0: that's the question.
1: Which one is it? Yeah, and again, the quarterback is a big spot. I really like their defense.
0: Mm-hmm.
1: I really like their head coach.
0: I really like their ownership.
1: Yeah.
0: They've done a great job.
1: Yeah, it's just
0: – the daughters have done a great job.
1: Yeah.
0: And it's a little more stable than Jim.
1: But I agree.
0: Not to worry about him going out. You know.
1: A little more iron-fisted, too. Yeah. I kind of like that part. But, I think at the quarterback there, Jaguars is can you continue to build on your momentum?
0: Yes.
1: Because the Jaguars are always a franchise that, like, it feels like they're on the cusp, and they take 10 steps back.
0: Yeah, I was going to say 15. Out of nowhere. Yeah. To me, it's whether or not the new coach last year, his first year, what he unlocked out of Lawrence, can he keep that going forward?
1: Yeah. Trevor Lawrence is going to be a big key. What about Tennessee? Cam Ward is the biggest question.
0: 100%. Robert Saleh, because you're taking a defensive minded coach and trying to save your franchise quarterback that was the first pick of the draft. How does that mesh? Where is Cam Ward sitting at the end of this year? Do we feel like he's a true quarterback going forward, or is there still more questions? To me, that's the number one question.
1: You have to see progress from Ward. If you don't see any progress, if there's regression there, or it's stagnation, then you're going to start to question.
0: You go get a quarterback next year in draft. You get one of the good young quarterbacks in the draft.
1: If your record's bad, you redraft one and call it a day. But we'll move it over to the West, which is kind of the most intriguing, I think. Denver is can Knicks take that step now? Like, you're right on the doorstep. Mm-hmm. I mean, because if you take another step, you're Super Bowl winners.
0: Yes.
1: Because Peyton's there.
0: Mm-hmm. We'll see. All it is.
1: There's a little bit of, you know, they're butting heads a little bit, Knicks and Peyton. I don't know if that's a bad thing, though. I really don't.
0: No, I think that's a good thing. I think
1: you kind of want that a little bit.
0: Yeah, they don't need too much kumbaya.
1: Do they?
0: No.
1: They don't.
0: I'm going to say they do because of that defense.
1: The real defense is really good. And, again, that really helps a young quarterback. But Knicks has to step forward.
0: 100%.
1: He has to be a guy that's winning games for you, not just a liability. Well,
0: he was winning
1: games for him. No, he did. Down the stretch, he played really well. So, we'll see. And if he didn't get injured, it'd probably win the AFC. So
0: probably.
1: That's got to be exciting for Denver fans. For KC, it's all about Mahomes. Who is Mahomes? Is he on the backside?
0: Is
1: now
0: he washed?
1: Somehow?
0: Yeah, I mean, he's got injured.
1: Not washed.
0: He's coming off an ACL injury. No, I'm not saying he is. But is he washed? And what does the head coach have left in his tank? I mean, it's a guy that's been doing this for a long time, and you were getting older in the tooth all across the offense.
1: Sometimes I think you lose your hunger. Like, you lose your drive. You lose, you know, when you're that dominant for like they were for so long. Eventually, it's like, man, this is too easy.
0: Well,
1: and then you kind of lose that drive, that edge.
0: You forget, too, you added on so many games to your season. Like, you look at what they've done in the playoffs the last 6 years. That's like playing a whole other year.
1: It is. You're right. Yeah.
0: And so,
1: a lot of older guys,
0: and we'll see. I had
1: the running back from Seattle in the backfield. Did they come more of a run-based offense? Maybe not airing it out as much. Takes a little bit off.
0: They're not making the playoffs again.
1: It's going to be interesting. That's going to be a huge storyline is where they're at.
0: Andy Reid, maybe time for Andy Reid to find a new gig to rejuvenate Andy Reid.
1: Is it time for Reid to sell off into the sunset?
0: Maybe.
1: Or does Kansas City just come back and put a pounding on everybody because they got a chip on their shoulder? That's the biggest question.
0: They're not a playoff team for me.
1: I think they are. I'm never betting against Mahomes.
0: The man in the middle, Jones, is getting older.
1: I know.
0: Everybody's key guys are older. You saw this with Dallas as they got older and you hold on to them, then it's a crash. It's not a slow decline.
1: Yeah.
0: They're heading for the crash.
1: Heading for the rocks for sure. How about Harbaugh out in L.A., the Chargers? I thought they made a big step forward last year, and then the same thing kind of happened. I can't even blame Herbert. You know, I'm not a Herbert guy, but they just – their offensive line was ravaged.
0: They were.
1: And that's Harbaugh's calling card. And when you take away the two bookend tackles, I mean, you can't blame anybody.
0: I'm
1: going to
0: look at it this way. My biggest question is, can Jim Harbaugh win the biggest game without cheating? Because he's not ever done it anywhere else. He's always been cheating to win. So that's what my biggest question is.
1: I think it's, does J.J. McCarthy end up heading out to L.A. to be their starter the following year? Because I think that's where it's heading. I think there's a decent chance you're heading. I think this organization, looking into my crystal ball, which
0: they're gonna
1: is
0: get rid
1: right
0: of
1: about
0: Herbert.
1: 10% of the time, I think down the road, I think that's where it's heading for a divorce. I think the organization is going to view him as he's hit his ceiling.
0: Okay.
1: And he can't take us any further than what we've gone.
0: Harbaugh's hit his ceiling as long as he's not cheating. This is what he can do. He gets you to the playoffs but can't win the big one unless he's...
1: He did pretty good in San Francisco for himself.
0: He didn't win the big one?
1: No, but he got there. If the Chargers can just get there, I mean, what an accomplishment would be for the Vikings of the AFC. Let's move over to Vegas. And for me, it's all about Mendoza. It's
0: the growth of Mendoza.
1: It's all about Mendoza and how does he look like a franchise? Does he show any flash as a franchise? Does he have a Bo Nix-like trajectory?
0: By the end of the year,
1: trajectory?
0: Yes, that's by the end of the year, where is Mendoza sitting?
1: That's it.
0: That's all it is.
1: 35 minutes, folks.
0: We'll do the NFC tomorrow.
1: I got halfway through. I'm like, we'll do it on Monday. We're going to come back on Monday, do the NFC on Monday. Everybody have a great weekend. We'll see you live at 5 on Monday.
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3: I'm Ed Bank, and the first round of the NHL draft is about to get underway in Buffalo. There'll be coverage on ESPN. In addition to the draft, trade rumors are swirling around the league. While the Avalanche are taking care of some in-house business, re-signing defenseman Brett Kulak and Brent Burns. In baseball, a couple of games are underway. The Astros are going for win number 4 in a row. They are in Detroit and scoreless with the Tigers in the second. Also, the Pirates lead the Reds 1-0. The Mets and Phillies are about to get underway in New York as the Mets play their first game under interim manager Andy Green. Carlos Mendoza was fired earlier today. In the WNBA, Indiana's Caitlin Clark will miss tomorrow night's game against Los Angeles as she continues to deal with a back injury. Clark was also the victim of a flagrant foul, and ESPN's Stephen A. Smith says the league has an issue with several players' resentment of Clark.
4: If it walks like a duck and it quacks like a duck, it ain't a damn mongoose. I've said that many, many times over the years. There is a flagrant level of resentment that exists when it comes to Caitlin Clark, and it has existed since she has arrived in the league.
3: Three games are on the WNBA schedule tonight. In the NBA, according to ESPN, Shams Charania, Knicks guard Jose Alvarado is declining his option so he could sign a new 3-year deal to return to New York. At the World Cup, France defeated Norway today 4-1. Senegal blanked Iraq 5-0. 4 more games are on the schedule for tonight. 2 will get underway in less than an hour. Cape Verde versus Saudi Arabia. And Uruguay will take on Spain. The United States will next get ready for the knockout round. The Americans' next game will be on Wednesday.
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6: Hani is calling us from Chicago. Hey, Hani, thanks for the call. What do you have for us?
7: As far as the pronunciation of turkey, it's very easy. At the end is a short A. It's not a long A. In the Arabic language, it's called turkiya. So you could say turkiya.
6: You and I are making it a hard A. Turkey A, and it's turkeya.
8: It's just been like forever, and we've just been saying it incorrectly for my entire time on this planet.
7: Yes, sir.
6: All right, thank you.
8: You learn something new every day. Hani, thank you, bud.
6: I will be saying it turkeya from now on.
8: And my entire lifetime, we have been incorrectly pronouncing turkey.
6: Because we've been saying turkeya. It like dumb Americans, which, you know, basically how it goes. There we go.
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6: We're an educational show here on ESPN Radio.
8: I still don't know how
6: Amber
8: to
6: and Ian,
8: it.
6: We are here to teach you some things. Turkiya beat the U.S. men's national team last night. It doesn't matter.
8: 7 seconds.
6: We're still on to the knockouts. Who cares? Christian Pulisic, he played. He looked healthy. We care about that. We are going to get into that on tonight's show, of course. We've got Major League Baseball to talk about as well. But let's start with the summer of LeBron, because the summer of Giannis is now over. It was short. The years were long. The days were short. This Giannis drama went on for what felt like 5 off seasons. And so it ended. He's with the Miami Heat. And now we immediately turn our attention to, where the heck's LeBron James going to go, Ian?
8: LeBron James. I would love for him personally to go back to Cleveland and where it all started. And that's where he finishes his remarkable Hall of Fame campaign. But it's all about what he wants in his brand. Let's just be honest. I mean, what does his brand want to do?
6: Do you think his brand needs to do anything at this point?
8: I don't think you do, right?
6: I think his brand I think he went to LA largely for his brand, and certainly good move, and he wanted to expand into other spaces, production and all sorts of things. Fine. But at this point in his career and with his brand, I'm not sure he needs to be any certain place to grow it even further. I think we all know about LeBron, and he's going to be incredibly famous anywhere he goes, and it's going to go well for him from that perspective. I don't know how it's going to go on the court because we don't know where he's going, but I think it will go fine in terms of fame, attention, accolades, all that, for however long he has left.
8: That is eternal. You are spot on. But players today, especially in their final moments, they are concerned with their brand, right? And how they go out and which way they go out, right? It's few and far between that you have the John Elways who leave the game in back-to-back, you know, Lombardis, and they're hoisting, you know, trophies, and they're done, and they're going to Canton, you know, or Cooperstown or whatever, right? Those moments are very rare. Dan Marino didn't get it. Charles Barkley didn't get it, right? Most players don't get that opportunity. You know, LeBron right now has this opportunity to choose where he kind of wants to go, but it's a small lineup, right? To me, it's L.A., it's Miami, or Cleveland. And I would love for him, my personal opinion, right, just to go back to where it all started. And that's a team that was just in the Eastern Conference Finals to be able to go and contend again for a chip if Cleveland wants him to come back. So that to me is my favorite spot for him, landing spot, all of it. And I really want it to be over by the time I come back from vacation. Well, let's just be honest, right?
6: You don't want to deal with the summer of LeBron.
8: I mean, we got
6: just
8: done.
6: Getting started, baby.
8: We got done with Giannis and Amber, and now, I mean, please, by the time I come back from my week of vacation with my family for July 4th, on July 13th, please have LeBron
6: on
8: a team under contract and making a decision.
6: I think it's going to get dragged out this time.
8: I completely this go agree. Around.
6: We don't have any offers yet, reportedly, for LeBron, even from Los Angeles. Free agency doesn't open until June 30th, so we still have some days before it officially opens. July 6th is the first date that these guys can actually sign deals as unrestricted free agents. So it's going to be a summer of drama, though, because I do think that he, this summer, is going to go ahead and try to get every ounce of attention out of it that he can, and there's nothing wrong with that. He's LeBron bleeping James.
8: It's his brand.
6: He's earned it.
8: Yeah.
6: It's his brand. Us all talking about it. It's good for LeBron. So we have a poll. We love when you chime in. We've made a poll on our X account. By we, I mean our producer Stosh. He's worked very hard on it. I need you guys to all go vote on it. At ESPN Radio is how you find us on X. And the poll says, Amber and Ian want to know, where's LeBron going? And here are your choices. What do you want him to do? Do you want him to stay with the Lakers, go home to Cleveland, return to Miami, or retire? So we are asking you, Ian apparently, wants him to go home to Cleveland.
8: I want him, yes. That go back to where it started. That to me is like a big old bow on the entire Hall of Fame career and one of the best to ever play the game. That to me would be phenomenal. I know where you want him to go.
6: Well, yeah, but I'm not getting there yet. I'm trying to get Kevin Garnett in here because he agrees with you. The Hall of Famer was on the Certified podcast.
9: If he's doing a farewell tour and this is his last hurrah, I would like to see him in Cleveland. Y'all got to remember, when Bron is back in Cleveland, Cleveland's market.
10: His economy.
9: The economy goes up when Bron is back.
10: Yeah,
9: bro.
10: For sure.
9: Everybody made money when Bron was there.
10: Yeah.
9: I'm talking about, listen, you go through that, it is a ghost town. When Bron there, man, they got 6-7 new restaurants. They got this over that. They got lounges, bro. The casino right there. Everybody, they get every home game sold out, bro.
10: Yeah.
9: Bro, you got to bring him back to Cleveland, bro.
6: Okay.
8: By the way, Amber, on that point, downtown Cleveland, it used to be just the flats, and that was it. When LeBron came back, the Westin Hotel downtown by that casino is one of the nicest hotels I stay in every time, any year, when I go call an NFL game. Not kidding.
6: He's absolutely – no, I believe you, because when LeBron came to Miami, I was living quite literally across from the arena. I moved to Miami, I think, 3 weeks or 2 weeks before he announced that he was taking his talents to South Beach. And I will tell you, the area that I moved to in downtown Miami made a dramatic transformation over those next few years that he and I were both living there in Miami.
8: It's all
6: and
8: about so you, he though. Is, not, he not is LeBron. An
6: economy. Yeah, he is an economy. But here's the deal. That was also in his prime when he was when we were both a heck of a lot younger than frankly we are right now. I don't know if he's quite that level of economy now, and Cleveland has already gotten that boost from him. Here's where I want him to go. Anywhere that's not named Los Angeles. Obviously, I'm a diehard Miami Heat fan, so that's going to be choice number one for me. But even if I'm unbiased for a second, I just don't want the story to end there. Because for me, the story's boring there. I mean, Austin Reeves obviously just got a huge, massive payday. Luka's there. We know those guys are great, but we've seen the Luka, Austin Reeves, LeBron story. We know how it goes. We've read that script. For me, LeBron has done it in that uniform. He's played for the storied franchise. He won a championship. It counts to me, even if it was in a bubble. I know that's not shocking because, again, I'm a Miami Heat fan. Nevertheless, it still counts. He played with his son. We've seen the story. I kind of just want a different iteration of it, whether that's round two in Cleveland or Miami, or whether that's round one in Golden State or somewhere else.
8: That bubble title, a lot of people kind of hiked their leg on it. I put a gold star on it because that had to be one of the most difficult things to accomplish. I'm the other way. I give the utmost credit to LeBron.
6: The Lakers and the Miami Heat.
8: Damn right. Absolutely.
6: LeBron and Jimmy Butler.
8: To be able to battle that environment. I mean, are you kidding me? I mean, anybody who hikes their leg on that, shut up. Just stop. I mean, it's a gold star, not an asterisk. So I'm with you on that one. But look, personally, again, I would love to see him go back to Cleveland where it all started. But the other
6: thing,
8: that
6: would be a good story. It's a good story.
8: Oh, it'd be awesome.
6: To me,
8: but
6: all
8: please
6: of the stories.
8: Don't drag it out, but you know he's going to because it's his brand and he's smart and he's like Jerry Jones. When Jerry Jones and the Dallas Cowboys are on the clock for the NFL draft, do you ever notice that they take all 10 minutes or all 5 minutes in the second round? Yeah. You want to know why? Jerry wants that logo up there for as long as he possibly can. LeBron is a master marketer. Folks, this is going to go on for a long, long time this summer.
6: Give us a call, 888-SAY-ESPN. Where do you want to see LeBron end up next summer? 888-729-3776. Do you want him to stay with the Lakers, go home to Cleveland, return to Miami, retire, do something else? We'll get to your calls coming up next right here on Amber and Ian.
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